So you catch me when I fall, right? And you hear me when I call crying. And you fix me when I'm broke, right? And that's all I need to know. So the storm is gonna break, right?

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2: For tonight, chance of rain at 80%. With a low down to 70, and rainfall amounts could be a quarter to a half an inch possible. More showers and thunderstorms into Thursday, 90%, another quarter to a half an inch, and a 30% chance of showers Thursday night with a low of 65.

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It's Matthew West on the House of Praise. Hey, I'm Andy. Jesus came to this earth to serve. Thing is, he didn't need to, since he was perfect. He could have been the greatest leader ever. He could have had, you know, people waiting on him hands and feet, carrying him around everywhere on those like old-timey things where they would like hold the leaders up in the giant platform. But he said, whoever wants to be great must be a servant. So by serving others, Jesus changed how leaders lead. It wasn't just saying, follow me. It was being with people, helping them, and giving them the power to follow by removing obstacles and doubts.

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In the name of Jesus. 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
0: Jeannie taught third and fourth graders, but somewhere along the way, she started teaching them something that wasn't in the lesson plan: knitting. It started when one student asked Jeannie to teach her. Then there was another kid and another, and pretty soon, Jeannie had an entire classroom of kids knitting. They'd make bookmarks and coffee koozies and even sold their creations to raise money to help feed hungry kids. Just weeks before retirement, she was diagnosed with breast cancer. But even at the doctor's office, Jeannie kept knitting. A nurse checked her blood pressure and couldn't believe how low it was. Jeannie knew why. She was doing the same thing she'd taught her students to do when life gets overwhelming. Just take it one stitch at a time. Jeannie had taught her students how to knit. And when life unraveled, they reminded her how to keep going. And that's how to love God and love people.

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5: For tonight, chance of rain at 80% with a low down to 70, and rainfall amounts could be a quarter to a half an inch possible. More showers and thunderstorms into Thursday at 90%, another quarter to a half an inch, and a 30% chance of showers Thursday night with a low of 65.

0: It's Elevation Worship on the House of Praise. Hey, I'm Andy.
1: The number of the day is...
0: 61% of adults say they're not good at doing this. It is cooking, and it's something that nobody is born with to be able to just naturally cook. You just have to learn. I learned how to make mashed potatoes from my grandma, whose German recipe is the best ever. It's so good that my teenage son Ezra says, "Dad, I can't eat any other mashed potatoes." Do you have a family recipe?
2: I do, my mom's potato salad. Well, I don't make it quite the same, but I think I've come pretty close to her recipe. And people always ask me for the recipe, and I say, well, it's kind of a, you know, it's different every time.
0: I think the sign of a classic family recipe is no one's ever quite sure what ingredients are in it.

It's not just what we play, it's who he is. God did it. God did it. Faithful, powerful, good, and worthy. Worship lives here. The House of Praise.

0: Listener supported House of Praise. I'm Andy.
1: Most adults say I can't cook, but you can make cooking as hard or as easy as you want to.
2: Hi, Andy. I have the easiest cake recipe ever.
0: Oh, go for it.
2: A cake box and one can of Coke. That's it.
0: Do you still add eggs or anything, or no? It's just cake mix and
2: nothing.
0: The Coke.
2: Nothing. Just a can of Coke. I'm not kidding you. It's the moistest cake you'll ever eat.
0: This is something so simple, I can't even mess it up.
2: You can't.
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0: Worship lives here. 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
0: And now, your local forecast for northern Oklahoma and southern Kansas on the House of Praise.
3: For tonight, chance of rain at 80%. With a low down to 70, and rainfall amounts could be a quarter to a half an inch possible. More showers and thunderstorms into Thursday at 90%, another quarter to a half an inch, and a 30% chance of showers Thursday night with a low of 65.

Hey, welcome to the House of Praise. Make yourself at home. I'm Andy. Here's how to be okay when others succeed and level up your life. Celebrate their moments. Celebrate them out loud, not just inside. When I do that and not instantly get jealous, because that's really hard for me, it helps me not break one of the Ten Commandments, first off. And it forces me to trust that God has good for them and for me, and someone else's good doesn't take away from mine.

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0: I fall. 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

The House of Praise, that's Natalie Lane. 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So, Jirish Bhardwaj.

The House of Praise is where worship never stops. A place where every lyric lifts your heart toward heaven. Every time I call your name. 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
0: And now, your local forecast for northern Oklahoma and southern Kansas on the House of Praise.
2: For tonight, chance of rain at 80%. With a low down to 70, and rainfall amounts could be a quarter to a half an inch possible. More showers and thunderstorms into Thursday at 90%, another quarter to a half an inch, and a 30% chance of showers Thursday night with a low of 65.

Worship lives here. It's the House of Praise. I'm Chandler. So glad you're here tonight, a little after 11, with Phil Wickham and Crowder.

It's not just worship on Sunday, it's worship every day. Hallelujah anyway. Let your car, your home, your office become in the mighty name of Jesus. A house of praise.

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0: Brandon Lake's new song, How Good God Is. It's on the House of Praise tonight. And my name's Chandler. I'm so glad you're hanging out here as we worship together. Hey, it's a chance to win some tickets to see Matthew West this Sunday in Oklahoma City. Listen in tomorrow morning at 7:20 with Kevin and Amy on the House FM. It's your chance to win. It's Matthew West and Peter Burton in Oklahoma City this Sunday.
1: I'd be lying if I said that I'm okay.

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Worship lives here, the House of Praise.

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In the name of Jesus. Worship lives here, the House of Praise.

0: need is to be honest.
1: Lana Crawford and Honest on the House of Praise tonight. I'm Chandler. Have you ever read a verse before and you see it and you go, is that in there? Like, is that? Proverbs 19:3. Whoa. I had to stand back when I heard this. Okay. Here's what it says. A person's own foolishness leads to their ruin, yet their heart rages against the Lord. Well, our own foolishness gets us in trouble. Our own choices get us in trouble. And then we become angry at God. Yeah, it's in there. Proverbs 19:3. And it just made me go, wow, you look around our society and that's what we see. We've sinned so much. We've gotten caught up in things. Then we get caught. And then we say, God, it's your fault. And we're angry with him. Wow, the Bible calling me out, maybe calling you out too. Here's Elevation on the House of Praise. I'm

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3: Showers, possibly a thunderstorm today. Got a high near 83 and a 90% chance for rain. Yes, a 30% chance for more showers late tonight, a low down to 65, and a slight chance for rain Friday with a high of 91. 70 is your low Friday night, and Saturday it's a 50% chance of showers and thunderstorms, a high near 94. Once again, showers, possibly thunderstorms today, and look for a high of 83.

Worship lives here. It's the House of Praise with SCU Worship, and what a God. I'm Chandler, and welcome to Thursday. Mike and Tyler, here's Perfectly.

0: When the world is noisy,
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0: Worship lives here. 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

0: we want
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0: God.
1: And you are too.
0: I think you're on the right path.
1: How's that for timing?
2: But I will keep counting my blessings. No, and I can't count that high.
1: The House of Praise.

It's the House of Praise and Matthew West, Back to Jesus. I'm Chandler. Okay, it's a new day. I want you to think back on yesterday, okay? Think for a moment. How many times did you scroll on your phone? Scroll, scroll, scroll. I don't even want to add up the times. I'm sure it's a ton. And I hate to admit that, but I think that's where we all are. Here's a reminder maybe you need. It's so easy to scroll through TikTok and videos and things that don't matter for so long. But how about opening our Bible and reading some of God's word? That's a little harder to do. And I think the enemy has us exactly where he wants us. So be reminded that it's never a bad idea to open up his word, read a couple of verses, and replace maybe some of your scrolling time with that. I'm talking to myself, okay?

It's not just what we play. It's who he is. God did it. God did it. Faithful, powerful, good, and worthy. Worship lives here. The House of Praise.

0: You were made to worship. And in this house, you'll never forget why.
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0: Worship lives here. The House of Praise.

Listener supported, the House of Praise. I'm Chandler. Here's a fun fact that I made up, but I think it's totally true, okay? Did you know 76% of adulting is just figuring out what to cook with hamburger meat every night? I feel like, yeah, that's got to be right.

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2: Showers, possibly a thunderstorm today. Got a high near 83 and a 90% chance for rain. Yes. A 30% chance for more showers late tonight, a low down to 65, and a slight chance for rain Friday with a high of 91. 70 is your low Friday night, and Saturday it's a 50% chance of showers and thunderstorms, a high near 94. Once again, showers, possibly thunderstorms today, and look for a high of 83.

Hey, just one thing to remember today. Worship will get you through some of the roughest times in your life because it shifts your focus from the problem to the problem solver.

From your morning commute to your evening rest, we keep the focus on the one who never fails. Worship lives here, the House of Praise.

Jesus said in Luke 21:33, "Heaven and earth will pass away, but my words will never pass away." You know, sometimes it's tough to tell whether a thought is from God, from the enemy, or just from your own desires. That's why discernment is so important. It can have eternal consequences. The Bible says in 1 John 4:1, "Don't always believe every message you hear just because someone says it's from God. Test it first to see if it really is." Here's a clear test. God's will never contradicts His word. If a thought or idea goes against Scripture, it's not from God, plain and simple. Truth doesn't change. Science, trends, opinions, they shift all the time, but God's word remains solid and eternal. If it's new, it's not true. Paul wrote in Galatians 1:8, "Let God's curse fall on anyone, even an angel, who preaches a different message than the one we've given you." So, when you're trying to discern God's voice, start here. Does this idea line up with the Bible? Because as Jesus said, heaven and earth will pass away, but my words will never pass away. God's truth never changes, and that's something you can build your life on.

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0: Hey, you know, God doesn't just bring people into your life by chance. He handpicks those who will strengthen your walk, ignite your passion, and stand beside you in every season. So trust his perfect plan to bind their hearts to yours, leading you deeper into his purpose. Let those bonds fuel your faith and radiate his love through you. So pause today, reflect, who has God placed in your path?
1: Every moment, a reason to worship. 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
1: You guys always
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He's the only answer to our every desire. And we can trust that he's got a good plan for good things.

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A place where every lyric lifts your heart toward heaven. Every time I call your name. Worship lives here. The House of Praise.

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0: And now, your local forecast for northern Oklahoma and southern Kansas on the House of Praise.
1: Showers, possibly a thunderstorm today. Got a high near 83 and a 90% chance for rain. Yes. A 30% chance for more showers late tonight, a low down to 65, and a slight chance for rain Friday with a high of 91. 70 is your low Friday night, and Saturday it's a 50% chance of showers and thunderstorms, a high near 94. Once again, showers, possibly thunderstorms today, and look for a high of 83.

Have you ever noticed how much energy we waste worrying about things that haven't happened yet? What if that's exactly what steals our peace? Here's one thing to remember today. Jesus didn't say, don't think about your needs. He said, don't worry about them. In Matthew 6, Jesus reminds us that if God cares for the birds and the flowers, he's certainly going to care for you. So do the work that's in front of you, seek him first, and trust him with the rest. Worry has never solved tomorrow's problems, but trusting God changes today.

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We praise him for who he is. Worship lives here, the House of Praise.

Do you have a lot of staff meetings where you work? You know, here, we tried to cut down on meetings and have tried, you know, different things. And we got to the point, though, that some folks were like, hey, we're not getting together enough. And so it's like they actually wanted to have a meeting so that we could just all be together and things. And then we started doing that. And people were saying, well, maybe this is too much. Maybe we're getting together too much. So it's just like, you can't find that happy medium when it comes to a meeting. And I read this the other day. Meetings should have a button you can secretly press. And if everyone presses the button, the meeting suddenly ends. When everybody's ready, the meeting is just over.

0: Hope does not go to sleep just because it's dark outside. Hope lights a candle and stays up waiting for the rest of the story. Are you living in anticipation of God surprising you? Bob Goff says this is the place where God meets us with the power of the resurrection. It's in the dark places. He finds us in the places between the miracles. He will find you today.
1: Lifting him high all day long. The House of Praise.

0: not just worship on Sunday, it's worship every day. Hallelujah, anyway. 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A house of praise.
1: Let's go.

Hey, can I encourage you with Romans 5:1? It reminds us of the incredible gift of peace that comes through faith. Take a listen. Therefore, since we've been justified through faith, we have peace with God through our Lord Jesus Christ. You know, this verse highlights the assurance and security that believers have in Christ. Despite life's trials and uncertainties, we can find peace knowing that our relationship with God is secure through faith in Jesus Christ. So today, let Romans 5:1 be a source of encouragement, reminding you that through faith, you've been justified and have access to the unshakable peace that comes from God.

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1: Showers, possibly a thunderstorm today. Got a high near 83 and a 90% chance for rain. Yes, a 30% chance for more showers late tonight, a low down to 65, and a slight chance for rain Friday with a high of 91. 70 is your low Friday night. And Saturday, it's a 50% chance of showers and thunderstorms, a high near 94. Once again, showers, possibly thunderstorms today, and look for a high of 83.
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4: Help the child learn that life is not about avoiding pain, because sometimes our culture teaches them it's about being happy and avoiding all kinds of pain. They stay immature. That actually embrace it, make it your ally.
5: That's Dr. John Townsend, and he's back with us again today on Focus on the Family, talking about how you can implement healthy boundaries with your children. Thanks for joining us. I'm John Fuller.
3: You know, yesterday we talked about teaching kids to accept the consequences of their actions. I think most parents struggle with that. Then we covered the strengths and weaknesses of gentle parenting and really defining boundaries and how we get on to a healthy, regular, reinforced boundary approach to really help your child to mature and grow in the healthiest way possible. Today, we're going to talk about some key concepts, including the steps to helping kids develop their own sense of right and wrong, which, as we talked about yesterday with Dr. Townsend, no is actually a good thing for a child to learn. It starts to develop their identity, and you want that child in later teen years to be able to say no. And so that's a good thing. It's not an error if they're pushing back a little. But how do we do this constructively? It's going to be a great conversation, and I hope if you missed last time, get the Focus on the Family app so you can hear it and hear all the inventory here at Focus on the Family.
5: Yeah, that app is available and free to you, and we hope you'll get that. Dr. Townsend has co-written a book with Dr. Henry Cloud. It really is a classic. It's called Boundaries with Kids, How Healthy Choices Grow Healthy Children, and we'll encourage you to get a copy when you contact us.
3: John, welcome back to the program.
4: Thanks, guys. You know, I was thinking, when you read that part about Henry and I writing this, John, it came about because all the boundaries work was working, and then people came along and parents said, we'd like to help our kids with this boundary thing before they have the train wrecks and the pain that we had in our adult lives. So can you write in a more preventive level? But thank you to the parents who were asking for that.
3: Yeah, that's so good. Let me start here. What does it look like for kids to learn to respect the boundaries of others?
4: Well, they don't start off that way because their life is, you know,
3: it's all about me.
4: It's about me, and mom and dad exist to serve me, and that's okay for a while. But sooner or later, you're going to be in a world of relationships, and they have to learn this. And there are some relational no's they have to learn. As young children, don't hurt someone. I mean, it's fundamental. Don't trespass on someone's things, and especially don't punish another kid's no. If a kid disagrees, don't make them bad because they got to have a choice. How do you do that? Well, you have empathy for it because it's hard for them, but you correct them and you give them consequences with their disrespect. Even if they don't like it, they have to learn that mom and dad don't like disrespect of themselves and other people. But here's another really important part. They'll learn to respect other people's boundaries when you establish your own separateness as a parent. For example, the child wants to do something and you've already played with them for a long time and now you want to, I don't know, do a crossword puzzle. And the child comes up again and says, play with me. And sometimes the parent's tempted to say, well, I got to be a good parent. Even though I spent 2 hours here, I'll put my puzzle aside. the best thing to say is, no, I'm going to do a puzzle right now. That's what I need to do, but you can play. And all of a sudden, the child's in a world where, oh, you're not always available when I always need you. I've got to respect that. Mm. So insist on your own separateness as well as the child's.
3: Yeah. You know, we've had Dr. Ken Wilgus here. You might know Dr. Ken Wilgus, great guy. He wrote the funniest book title, which was Feeding the Mouth That Bites You, How to Emancipate Your Teenagers into Adulthood. And it really is in this area that I'm about to ask you, and that's giving kids some age-appropriate freedom to help them separate themselves in a healthy way from the parent. For example, he would say, at some point, you let your 13, 14-year-old own their room.
4: Yep.
3: And his rules were, you just don't have, nothing can be stinky or rotting. Hopefully we've taught you how to keep your room nicely, mm-hmm. but that's it. And you hand it over and you don't take it back. Is that a good thing?
4: That is so wise. It comes down to what, in the book we call it the law of sowing and reaping.
3: Yeah.
4: Think about how we all learn as humans, not just kids. We learn when we reap what we sow. Look at freedom. How can they sow when they don't have a choice? You've got to have freedom to make a bad choice to sow so you can reap. They have to be free to sow positive things or negative things. Otherwise, there's no reaping and no learning and no growing. So you're shooting the basketball and you keep trying and you miss, but you learn to be more accurate because you failed and failed and failed and you get better. So you are sowing, throwing the ball, and then you reap, oh, I'm getting better. So good behavior brings good times and fun and success. Bad behavior brings negative consequences. So
3: that's so amazing. Let's talk about unconditional love. This one, I have this banter in my own head when you're saying, I love you. I love you so much. You're never going to know how much I love you. Put that down. If you don't respond, and it like totally communicates my love is conditional. And I think parents, we have this inner struggle going, am I loving this child unconditionally, or am I putting all the conditions on it because they're not performing or behaving mm-hmm. the way that I want them to? Speak to that dilemma, and then what is healthy, real unconditional love look like?
4: Yeah, let's start with what that really is. Think about God. I don't know about you guys, but he hasn't answered all my prayers this year. Right. But I know he loves me all the time. Yeah. And so some people think that unconditional love is always feeling good feelings toward and always gratifying the child. I feel good towards you. That's love. Well, that can be hate. You can make a drug act out of that. Mm. So love is really a stance of, I'm for you and I want your best. And if we can change it from the feeling and gratification to, it's a mental state that makes me want to do the very best for you, even if it's uncomfortable, that's unconditional love. I don't have to feel good feelings when my kid's screaming and yelling and causing a mess. But I shouldn't be harsh, but I should be direct. But I know I'm doing the surgery that's needed right now.
3: So unconditional love is, hey, I didn't kick you out of the house.
4: And hate might be, I did kick out of the house too early.
3: Yeah.
4: Instead of when
3: you should. Yeah, I mean, that's the whole balancing feature of parenting. Let's hear a clip like we did yesterday. Let's hear a clip from a dad on setting boundaries.
6: My two sons are 24 and 26 years old, and they don't really help out with the bills or rent, and what little money they make is spent on drugs. My younger son is trying, but he sees his older brother getting away with stuff, and he just follows in his footsteps. I don't believe it.
4: My heart just sank to hear this, man. Whoever you are, man, I'm so sorry. I'll say a prayer. Let me provide a sort of a path here for this gentleman who's kind of living a nightmare. You're going to need support. Whatever's going on in the house with two grown young men who are doing drugs and not spending it on the right things and that sort of thing, you're going to need to get external support. So don't do this on your own. Get a good church, a good Christian therapist. Get people around you who have the same values, because for you to change this is going to take some time. Now, number one, I think you're going to have to get, once you've got the support systems in, you're going to have to insist on a drug-free home. I mean, that's just, you can't compromise on that. And there are going to have to be some rules that you'll probably need help with in constructing, such as, here's what will keep you in the house for as long as until you're ready to launch, because they do need to launch sooner or later, and here's what won't. There are good counselors and therapists that can help you make a plan. You're going to need to chart a path for autonomy that your sons are not ready for. So I want you to start, as Stephen Covey says, with the end in mind. The end in mind is that they're out of your house. They can't be happy with that or fulfilled with that. Out of the house, autonomous, free, working somewhere, drug-free. And so what does it take to create that, get the long run in mind? That means some of them may need a coach or a counselor. They also may need to know some house rules that you're going to enforce, and they may need to have the consequences of, you can stay here if you don't do drugs. If you can't, I'm sorry, you're going to be out of the house. And I've had to do that with many parents who said, well, what will they do? Well, they'll probably sleep on a friend's couch for a while and eat pizza and then find out, gosh, it's better being at home like the prodigal son. But you're going to have the rules and enforce those. And all the same time, letting these young men know that you love them, even though they will say that you hate them, you're providing experts, you're providing structure, you're providing a way and a path for autonomy and leaving and cleaving that they don't possess.
3: John, you encourage parents in the book to consider pain a good experience. It can be a good experience for them to know the bottom. And, you know, we all say this in the Christian community. You know, it's important for your children to go to a valley if that's where God needs to meet them. And, you know, one of the most, I think, challenging questions I ever received is, would you be willing to let God take your kids through that valley?
4: I think that's the hardest prayer any of us can pray, but it's a good one.
3: Yeah, and tell us why. Why is pain helpful?
4: Well, let's start with Hebrews 12. Where it says, all discipline seems painful, but it brings the peaceable fruit of righteousness. God's very clear, and he's the being that created neuroscience and parenting in the first place. And we want our kids to live a life of being right, living the right life. And so pain teaches us things. Now, we're not talking about the wrong kind of pain. We don't want to damage the child. Yeah. We don't mind them being uncomfortable. Discomfort is very different than damage. So evaluate if it's the right kind of pain that will help them mature and thrive. But yes, help the child learn that life is not about avoiding pain, because sometimes our culture teaches them it's about being happy and avoiding all kinds of pain. They stay immature. Actually, embrace it. Make it your ally. Learn to deal with a difficult teacher. Learn to deal with that bully. Learn to deal with a sport you haven't done or a course you haven't taken, and look what happens on the other end when you succeeded. Mm. And so all of a sudden they realize pain is my friend. It's my ally.
3: Yeah, but it's, again, hard to stand there as a parent and allow that to happen. But you got to do your best to let God do his best.
4: Yeah.
3: Right?
4: And that's when we need community. Those parents who are like-minded, and you can call them and say, I'm so sad. My child's crying and they're discouraged, but it was a legitimate boundary and a consequence. And the parent goes, stick with it, stick with it. And if you tell your child, stick with it, that child takes that in. And when they're 30, they'll go, I've got a hard job. I've got a hard marriage. I can stick with it because I've done it before.
3: That's good.
4: It's the internalization.
5: Yeah. And if you're that parent and you're thinking, this is just too difficult, I don't have the community, I don't know where to turn, Dr. Townsend mentioned the importance of a Christian counselor. 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
3: John, let's play another question about boundaries.
7: Hi, I have a question. My son is very energetic, likes to be active, like play sports and all those things, but I find it hard to get him to actually sit and listen. He's 6 years old, and I was wondering what would be a good way to teach him the importance of listening and having good listening skills.
4: Yeah, and you're addressing this at the right time, too. Six is a great age to learn that. And at six, especially boys, a lot of times girls, too, you're interested more in your activities, and you're interested more in what you have to say and not what anybody else has to say. So I would address this very directly with your son, just like any parent does. Here's how you clean your room. Here's how you set it for the table. And I would say, I want to help you learn to listen, because this is something that I think you're kind of challenged in. It's going to be very important to you. And so you just tell him, this is how you have great relationships. This is how people like you better. This is where you learn things. Now, sometimes a six-year-old who's really into activities will just blow that off. But it's in there somewhere, because you have to give them the framework first of why this is important. And the second thing is, you give them examples and say, when I was trying to tell you something about X, a movie we saw or something we did at church, and you kept changing the subject and talking about yourself, it didn't work between you and me, and you and I weren't that close. And all of a sudden they realize, oh, this affects my relationships. And then sometimes a child will say, well, what do I do? Well, teach them the basics of asking questions. Stop talking and then say, how are you doing? What did you think? How was your day? And teach them those basic questions that everybody's got to learn. Three or four of them that can get somebody to open up. And then have them practice that with their friends. And all of a sudden, now they're the captain of the team. Now, if none of that is working, that's when you have to say, in our home, we're going to need to have you talk and then listen, and talk and then listen. And if you can't stop talking, sweetheart, we don't want to do it, but there might be a consequence for that, because you talking all the time and not listening is kind of hard on the whole family. It's not good for you. But hopefully it'll be done before you have to go to the consequence. But I've had parents have to do that, say, it's your turn to stop talking and start listening. And make that a norm so you do it in the real life.
3: It's so funny. I'm laughing because when I was a child, my mom's best friend, and we considered her family part of our family, my mom's best friend, Penny. And I think I was just talking way too much. Heaven knew that I would be sitting behind a microphone someday. But she said to me, she just turned to me, and she said, Jimmy, you've got diarrhea of the mouth. Talk about making an impact on a child. I still remember that. I know where I was standing.
4: Word pictures are helpful.
3: When she said it, and you know, my immediate response, I just went quiet.
4: Yeah.
3: Because I thought, oh, I didn't know.
4: Yeah.
3: But I mean, to this day, I think it centered me on being able to be quieter so I can actually hear the person across the table from me.
4: Isn't that something?
3: But you know, somebody might look at that and say, that was harsh, but it did have a positive impact in my life.
4: Let's change that word from harsh to direct.
3: Yeah, okay.
4: Mm-hmm. Because every time, sometimes in our culture, it's sort of like if someone's direct, they're mean and harsh. Well, it feels harsh because you've never heard that before, but it's just direct by a caring, warm person.
3: Let's
4: baptize the word direct.
3: Because our culture's all about tolerance of everything, even parenting. Mm-hmm. Like, you got to tolerate your child's behavior. No, not really. So I don't know. I think back on it now, I laugh because, you know, who would have known I would end up in communication
4: it's richly ironic, isn't it?
3: Yeah. But anyway, so let me ask you this. You, in the book, you describe three realities.

0: spouse. We need other people's perspective and strength. And then the big one, I think, besides that, is grow in your own character and your own boundaries. When you have your own boundaries, your child's living around a grown-up who can make hard decisions, do the right thing, and succeed, and they see that and they want that.
1: Connecting that one to the first one, I think one of the things I think I did well was to show my boys that I'm not perfect. You know, we know the child isn't perfect, and sometimes in parenting, we can reinforce that all day long, you know? But what helps, I think what really helped for my sons was when I could confess that I'm not perfect. Yeah. I made that, I blew that. I remember one time saying to Trent after, you know, I think I disciplined him for something and it was probably too much energy. And I said to him, I'm sorry, I really reacted to that in a way that I shouldn't have reacted. And he had the biggest smile on his face. He was probably eight. And I said, why are you smiling like that? He goes, I didn't know parents had to apologize.
0: Wow.
1: Wasn't that?
0: What a light bulb moment.
1: What a light bulb. And it was a good thing. And I think maybe, you know, you see these lessons that you lay down for your kids. That was probably one of the brighter lessons that I was able to get to.
0: Well, the funny thing about that, Jim, is, you know, we think it's a big deal that we let them know we're not perfect. They know.
1: That's true.
0: They've been watching.
1: Thank you for joining my therapy today with Dr. John Townsend.
0: They're just waiting to see you. Are they going to ever admit what I already know?
1: Yeah.
0: And that's in what you did, I love that rupture and repair dynamic of once you know you've screwed up, how fast can you repair it?
1: Yeah.
0: And kids do get that eight-year-old smile like, okay, things are okay.
1: Yeah.
0: Don't wait. Do it quickly.
1: Yeah, that's so, so good. In that context of the third of the realities, there's a concept in there you said, time does not heal all. We tend to use that so freely in our culture. Time will take care of it. We lose a loved one. Mm-hmm. Time will heal that. It's partially true, isn't it?
0: Mm-hmm.
1: It may not be all the way true, but...
0: Well, look at it like this. When you go to your doctor with a bacterial infection, does she say, well, time's going to heal this?
1: No.
0: She says, it's going to take time. Time is a necessary but insufficient condition. You must have it. It's not enough because of two other elements. It's time plus grace plus truth will do anything. Grace is the love of God, the love of other people, the support, and information, truth, principles, structures, these sorts of things. Time will do it. As long as there's grace and truth involved.
1: Yeah. You know, for our parents that are in the middle of work and life and orchestrating all of that, and let's not talk about the in-laws and Christmas and Thanksgiving and all the stuff that happens throughout the year, you want me to do what, Dr. Townsend? Teach boundaries to our kids? Make the pitch for why doing this actually saves you so much work later.
0: There's a why here, and the why is because it's not now, it's about the future. The family, and you guys know this better than anybody, the family is an oven where you take this little bitty being and then you take it through all these experiences and these growth things, and then they come out, hopefully, a functional, loving adult. They can love, they can work, their life is in place, and that's what our job is about. And so if you can tolerate the tough thing about the attitude problem now, or the disrespect, or the chaos, and think, I'm making something later that'll be good for her and good for me. The parent's job is to bring the future into the present and say, we're doing these things because we want you to be a strong person, a happy person, and an in-control person.
1: Mm. You know, one of the things, and we've talked with Dr. Kevin Lehman, and you know him well as a friend, you know, the birth order, personality, temperament must play into this a bit. And we saw that in our own children. You know, you think you're the same family, but each child is unique. Mm-hmm. And so we had the strong-willed child, then we had the more passive child. And you do have to, I would think, and maybe you disagree with this, I would think you have to kind of adjust these approaches of boundaries to the temperament of your child a bit. Not in the concreteness of them, but maybe in the way they're delivered, or how would you answer that question about how I deal with the type of child I have, the strong-willed child and the passive child, just as an example?
0: Absolutely. I totally agree with that. The basics are the basics. There are house rules that we will always keep and we will stick to. But you have to customize

0: recognize it according to the temperament of the child, which was just built in and baked in from the DNA. And when you do that, everybody wins. So it's the communication style, is how direct you are, is how much you listen. As long as the basics are working and you're doing it their way, everything works.
1: And I think it's so good because, again, with my oldest son, it's very linear for him, very logic driven. He just wants to know. I remember saying to him, once he had his license, we had a midnight curfew, and I said to him, you know, be home by midnight. And he said, why? And I said, one, it's the time limit, and two, nothing good happens with teenagers after midnight. And he said to me, do you have empirical data to support that? That was exactly what he said. And my other son, who's much more feeler, I had the same chat with him 2 years later. Mm-hmm. And he said, okay, Dad, I think you're right. Mm. Very different responses, right? But that's the point, mm-hmm. that you have to know your child, which takes a bit of work, and then apply those principles accordingly.
0: Just like you'd like to be treated.
1: Yeah, well, there you go. I think that's in scripture, isn't it? Treat others. Yeah, we get it. John, this has been great. Thank you so much for, man, a lifetime of learning when it comes to neuroscience and therapy and psychology, but mostly the biblical application of this. And you've said it a couple of times here that the Lord is the creator of neuropathways. Mm-hmm. And we're finding that more and more. And I just love the way you blend that, first as a Christian, but secondly as a professional who works on the mind. I mean, these are important things to know, and that's the goal of us as parents, is to, I hope, to create the healthiest adult children that we can, because in that we're honoring the Lord with our responsibility as the parent, right?
0: Yes, that's true, Jim. And I've just got to thank you for all the years of keeping the mission, the vision straight. I can't tell you how many parents I have referred to you whose lives and parenting were saved over the years because there was a message, there were skills, there was help that nobody else was putting out. So thank you.
1: Thank you so much, Dr. Townsend. It really helps when people like you sit at the microphone here and we can talk about it together. And that's the invitation. If this has sparked awareness for you, or you know somebody that needs this book, get a hold of us. When you make a monthly pledge of any amount, we'll send you a copy as our way of saying thank you for joining the ministry. And together we're helping more people. 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One listener said this, I have learned so much from you and love the biblical parenting truths you encourage us with. Thank you for your time and energy. 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
1: And Dr. Townsend, you're involved with raising up the next generation of strong Christian counselors through your efforts at Concordia. Tell us more about that.
0: Well, it's the Townsend Institute for Leadership and Counseling at Concordia University in Irvine, California. It's for people that want an opportunity to enhance their career, get a new career, move up the ladder. We're a fully accredited remote graduate degree school. We got three programs. You can get a master's or a certificate in counseling, or an organizational leadership, or an executive coaching and consulting. And we have now a PhD in counseling. And actually, Forbes magazine made us the number one remote PhD in counseling. So we're real happy about that.
1: Yeah, it's great.
0: We have hundreds of students. They're getting great jobs. We're at the bottom third of expensive schools like ours. And we have these great guest experts, people like Henry Cloud, Patrick Lencioni. There's a person named Jim Daly who speaks with our students who's very well
1: It's always fun to talk to the students.
0: So, yeah, we're at townsendinstitute.com.
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2: Showers, possibly a thunderstorm today. Got a high near 83 and a 90% chance for rain. Yes, a 30% chance for more showers late tonight, a low down to 65, and a slight chance for rain Friday with a high of 91. 70 is your low Friday night, and Saturday it's a 50% chance of showers and thunderstorms, a high near 94. Once again, showers, possibly thunderstorms today, and look for a high of 83.
3: Have you ever known someone whose life commanded respect? The kind of person a room grows quiet to hear? Job was such a man. And then, in a single season, everything was stripped away. How does a person hold steady when the applause turns to mockery, when the blessings of yesterday become the burdens of today? On this Thursday edition of Insight for Living, Chuck Swindoll continues in Job chapter 29, showing us how reflecting, rehearsing, and reaffirming can carry us through our darkest valleys. He titled his message, The Passionate Testimony of an Innocent Man.
4: Every once in a while, there comes across this earth scene certain people who capture our attention and have a command of life, and we long to be near them. He says in verse 25, I chose a way for them and sat as chief and dwelt as a king among the troops, as one who comforted the mourners. One man writes, this verse encompasses every aspect of his role in the community, from leading the council in peaceful times to guiding the people through crisis and caring for the unfortunate. He inspired the whole community. But now, look at the opening of chapter 30. But now. And maybe Job stands, pulls back the sleeve of his robe, and exposes the boils running with pus. His lips are cracked and bleeding. His tongue is parched. His body is gaunt. The lines are on his face. And he says, but now those younger than I mock me. Verse 9, now I have become their taunt. In verses 1 through 11, he says, there is no great honor from men as there once was. You can read it for yourself. I have become even a byword to them, and they abhor me and stand aloof from me. Look at the next one. And they do not refrain from spitting at my face. This is the one they once sat with in silence and listening to, and now I mean nothing to them. I am a diseased piece of humanity. I am a thing of shame. Verse 15, terrors are turned against me. They pursue my honor now as the wind. My prosperity has passed like a cloud. No longer great blessings from God, verses 16 to 23. At night, verse 17, all the nights, at night, it pierces my bones within me and my gnawing pains take no rest. One night is followed by yet another miserable night. And the benevolence that I once extended to the needy is not extended to me. There's none of that that comes my way. That's in verses 24 to 31. Verse 24, yet does not one in a heap of ruins stretch out his hand, or in his disaster, therefore, cry out for help. Have I not wept for the one whose life is hard? Was not my soul grieved for the needy? When I expected good, meaning good in return, evil came. You had that happen? When I found myself in need, having reached out to others, no one reached back. Verse 27, I am seething within and cannot relax. Days of affliction confront me. I go about mourning without comfort. Roy Zook writes in his fine work on Job, Job concluded his plaintive rehearsal of his present remorse by stating that his joy had turned to grief, his harp and flute, instruments of expressing joy, now played only funeral dirges in accompaniment to people weeping in grief. I don't want you to miss that. Look at the end of chapter 30. My bones burn with fever, therefore my harp is turned to mourning and my flute to the sound of those who weep. This instrument made for playing as people dance and celebrate, and this instrument, the flute, with its lilting, beautiful sounds, now playing in the minor key. You know what I thought of? I thought of the bagpipes in New York City. I thought of the streets where there had been at one time dancing and the light steps of those on Easy Street, moving about the financial center, not of our nation, but of our world. And now the sound, the whine of the bagpipe as funeral after funeral after funeral passes by. Job says, my harp, my flute, provide instruments for those who weep. Music for those who weep. I'm going to show you a psalm. Look at Psalm 137. It's really worth a look. Turn from Job 30 to Psalm 137. Every psalm has its context, its birthplace. This psalm was born in mourning. The Jews who are represented in this song with the pronoun we, the psalmist was one of them as he writes. The Jews have been taken captive. Babylon has come in and destroyed the city of Jerusalem. Zion lay in ruins, and the Jews en route to Babylon are making their way back, and the psalmist writes a song with this funeral dirge kind of theme. 137 begins, by the rivers of Babylon, there we sat down and wept. When we remembered Zion, upon the willows in the midst of it, we hung our harps, for there our captors demanded of us songs, and our tormentors mirth, saying, sing us one of those songs of Zion. Can you just hear the sarcasm? Break out one of those great psalms you love to sing. Sing for us now. They were as silent as you're sitting at this moment. And he adds, how can we sing the Lord's song in a foreign land? It's as if you and I were taken captive this next week and marching toward the place where we will be imprisoned. One of our captors said, sing us one of those church songs. Harmonize, blessed assurance, Jesus is mine. Let's hear that one. How about, and can it be that I should gain an interest in the Savior's blood? Sing that one, written by Wesley. Sing that song. And a mighty fortress is our God. We'd hang our instruments on the willow. You can't sing the Lord's song in a foreign land. Interesting thing about the suffering that I have seen in hospital rooms and bed chambers of the dying. I never hear songs. I hear prayers, but the song is gone. That's Job's point here. My harp that once played this, the great songs our family loved to sing, and the flute, no longer. Now, right about now, if those friends are listening, and I have a feeling they were, they're thinking, Job, from what you had, where your steps were bathed in butter, to where you are, no longer with a song, days of affliction that confront you, crying out for help and no one coming to your rescue. Job, there has been a reason. You are guilty. So Job writes this 31st chapter, and he lists one example after another, after yet another, that says, not guilty. I've reflected on past glory. I've rehearsed my present misery. But I want to tell you, I have every reason to reaffirm my present integrity. My integrity is intact. And he lists several examples. Verses 1 to 12, there have been no sensual, secret sins of sex in my life. Verses 13 to 23, there has not been an abuse of power, taking advantage of those who were in need or those who were helpless. 24 to 40, I have not compromised my integrity even before God in my private life, my private world. Look at the examples. I have made a covenant with my eyes. How then could I gaze at a virgin? There's been no lust. Verse 3, is it not calamity to the unjust and disaster to those who work iniquity? Does he not see my ways and number all my steps? And there's been no lying. Verse 5, if I have walked with falsehood, my foot has hastened after deceit. Let him weigh me with accurate scales. Let God know my integrity. There have been no lies. I've told no lies. There has not been adultery. Verse 9, if my heart has been enticed by a woman or I have lurked at my neighbor's doorway, it's not true. I've not done that. Verse 11, for that would be a lustful crime, says Job. Moreover, it would be an iniquity punishable by judges. There's no guilt there. There's no oppression. Verse 13, if I have despised the claim of my male or female servants, my slaves, when they filed a complaint against me, what then could I do when God arises and when he calls me to account? What will I answer him? Did not he who made me in the womb make him, meaning the servant, and the same one fashion us both in the womb? If I have kept the poor from their desire, or have caused the eyes of the widow to fail, or have eaten my morsel alone and the orphan has not shared it, all the way through this, I have circled the word if. It appears over a dozen times. If this is true, it is an oath saying, if these things are true, may God reveal it and cast me down, take my life even. If this is true, then I am guilty. But his whole point of the oaths, one after another, is not guilty, not guilty. This is not true of me. And so toward the end, he says, verse 33, have I covered my transgressions like Adam and by hiding my iniquity in my bosom? The implied answer is no. So that at the fevered pitch of verse 35, he says, oh, that I had one to hear me. Behold, here is my signature. That's an unusual statement found very rarely, if anywhere else, in the scriptures. At the end of Galatians, Paul says that he's taken up the pen and he's writing in his own hand. But here, there's a signature. Job says, I sign the document. All of these oaths that I've taken, these words I swear before God, I sign these and let God read them. Let the Almighty answer me in the indictment which my adversary has written. Surely I would carry it on my shoulder and would bind it to myself like a crown. I would declare to him the number of my steps like a prince. I would approach him. He longs for someone to hear him. See how he puts it? Verse 35, oh, that I had one to hear me. He's defending himself in this courtroom. And those who are a part of the jury are all frowning. And Job says, you may think that this is not true, but I stand on these statements, and if there's any evidence you can use against me, bring it up and let God judge. And there is none. I think he says at this point, the defense rests. The defense rests. As I've had time to think through these three chapters, and you've been very patient to listen to one after the other, I think there's a lesson in each of the chapters for all of us. And I think there's something for today, even now, in our lives. Here's the first, chapter 29, as he looks back on the blessings. Reflecting on past blessings gives us reasons to rejoice. Reflecting on past blessings gives us reason to rejoice. I would encourage you who are still rearing your young to teach them how to do that and to practice that often. Mealtime is a great time to reflect. It's a great time to look back, even on a day, and to count the blessings, like David did in Psalm 103. Bless the Lord, O my soul, and all that is within me. Bless his holy name. Bless the Lord, O my soul, and don't forget one of his benefits, who heals all your diseases, who forgives all of your sins. And the list goes on down through verse 12, verse 13. As far as the east is from the west, so far has he removed our transgressions from us. He's reflecting on his past blessing. That's why I've always loved Thanksgiving. First of all, I love it that it's not called Thanksgiving. I like it that it's Thanksgiving. I love it that we can think back, and invariably we do that at Thanksgiving, and we just call to mind the blessings from our God over the past. And we all have them. It's just easy to let the present misery eclipse the past memory. So I suggest we start with a memory and think back. Don't let yourself get caught in the trap of mentioning the things that did not work out well or have not been solved or resolved. Go to the blessings. There will be many. That makes us rejoice. It lifts our spirits. It keeps us from becoming negative as we reflect on the good of the past. Now chapter 30, where Job rehearses. Rehearsing present trials forces us to swallow our pride. And if there's something we need to swallow, it's our pride. Pride goes with a jaded culture. Cynicism feeds on pride. We look down at others because we see ourselves as better. I suggest that we rehearse the present trials we're going through and allow them appropriately to cut us down to size. George MacDonald, in a fine novel titled The Curate's Awakening, writes this: sometimes a thunderbolt will shoot from a clear sky and sometimes into the life of a peaceful individual without warning. Of gathered storm, something terrible will fall. And from that moment, everything is changed. Perhaps you are there, or you have been there recently, and everything has changed for you. You once knew a delight you no longer know. Allow that to humble you. Allow pride to take a back seat. Face the fact that you, like Paul, when he was given the thorn in the flesh, have been given this so that you would not be lifted up above what is appropriate. In fact, Paul says twice in 2 Corinthians chapter 12, verse 7, that he was given this thorn, listen, to keep me from exalting myself. And then at the end of the verse, 2 Corinthians 12, 7, he repeats the same words, to keep me from exalting myself. What better use of current trials than allowing them to humble us? And goodness knows, humility would wear well on most of us. A few of you have it, but you are rare. And you probably walk in humility because you have learned or are learning from your trials. Reflecting on past blessings causes us to rejoice. Rehearsing present trials forces us to swallow our pride. Now the third, reaffirming our commitment to integrity strengthens us with confidence and courage. Reaffirming our commitment to integrity strengthens us with confidence and courage. The thing I love about Job is he's not defeated in chapter 31. Not proud, but he's not defeated. He, in fact, has the confidence and courage to say before God, if this is true, if that's true, if you find any of that, you strike me. Because he knows in his heart, his integrity is intact. By the way, we all had a good laugh over the story from my book. Not my book, but Carter's book. And it's a good place to come back to. Would you have tossed the envelope of $10 million in the grave? Don't answer out loud. Isn't it amazing how creative we get when it's an opportunity to put $10 million in our pocket? Oh, that's what he would have wanted. If he were in his right mind, that's what. Integrity says you keep your word. You do as you say you will do. And if you fail at that, you apologize and you make it right. You say, Chuck, you drive a pretty hard bargain. This is almost impossible to... Oh, I've never said it's possible for us to pull it off in ourselves. It's not about what we're able to do. That's why we need Christ. We can't live like this. You think I'd put that $10 million in the grave in my own flesh? Are you kidding? I'd be the most creative guy in the group. I mean, I got great sources where that money could be put to wonderful use. We get this church out of debt if I gave that $10 million. But in our flesh dwells no good thing. That's why there was a cross. Because we can't somehow, by our own bootstraps, pull ourselves up to become good enough to impress God. Nothing in my hands I bring, simply to your cross I cling. And that's why you're surrounded by all sinners, but some of them have peace, and others of you don't. Peace comes into our lives when Christ comes in. I want to talk to you about that. Let's bow your head. Will you do that? Chances are good that much of your life is spent around Christians. Maybe a few of you are not normally around many Christians, but most of us spend a lot of our lives around Christians. They are not our standard. Other Christians will let us down. Other Christians are like we are, sinful. The difference is when they die, they're going to heaven, forgiven. And if you're without Christ, not a Christian, when you die, you will not. So this is sort of like planning ahead, let's call it. Some of the benefits come right now. You gain control over your tongue more than you ever had before. Your temper takes a back seat. It affects your response to life's trials. And a half dozen other things I could mention, but the best of all is you're prepared to die when you give your life to Christ. And that brings confidence and courage for living. The cross of Christ is the place where the price for your sin was paid in full. So in order for you to know God personally means you need to make a journey through the cross or the message of the cross. He died that you might live forgiven and secure, whole and empowered. It comes all as a free gift where you believe in Christ alone by faith alone. No need to beg you. The work of the Spirit is engaged right now. He does the begging. He does the pleading. He does the changing. But I invite you to Christ, and a new life will begin for you. Somehow, Lord, I'm led to pray for those who are on a journey toward death. It may be their physical condition. It may be the doctor's recent diagnosis. For whatever reason, they're close. And I pray for those souls nearest the gate. And now also, Lord, I pray for those in great health who think they'll live forever. And I pray that you would bring them face to face with the reality of their destiny, that you will use these words that have come tumbling out of an ancient book to help us reflect and rehearse and reaffirm what is true. Thank you for working in the lives of those without your Son. We leave them to you. I would ask that you'd keep them miserable and restless and unable to sleep and unable to even get along until they find a sense of peace and rest and relief at the cross. Thank you, Father, for your mighty work and for your word that instructs us in the truth. Help us now to live it in a new way this week by your power and for your glory. For I ask it in the name of Christ, our Savior. Amen.

Reflect, rehearse, reaffirm. Three simple movements that carried Job through his darkest days. First, remembering God's past blessings. Second, honestly facing present trials. And third, standing firm in a commitment to integrity. Chuck Swindoll has reminded us that none of this is possible in our own strength, which is exactly why there's a cross. So take a moment to let that truth settle in. And stay with us because I'll tell you about some resources that will help you take your next steps in your journey of faith. 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When we're suffering, our friends have a lot of opinions. I'm Bill Meyer. 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
1: Showers, possibly a thunderstorm today. Got a high near 83 and a 90% chance for rain. Yes, a 30% chance for more showers late tonight, a low down to 65, and a slight chance for rain Friday with a high of 91. 70 is your low Friday night, and Saturday it's a 50% chance of showers and thunderstorms, a high near 94. Once again, showers, possibly thunderstorms today, and look for a high of 83.

Hey, quick thought. Don't ever limit your prayers because you think you are sinful or undeserving. You're not praying because of who you are. You're praying because of who He is.

You're probably familiar with John 3:16, for God so loved the world, he gave his one and only son. But have you ever stopped to read 1 John 3:16? It says, this is how we know what love is. Jesus Christ laid down his life for us, and we ought to lay down our lives for our brothers and sisters. Whew, that's powerful. The first verse shows us God's love poured out through Jesus. The second challenges us to live out that same sacrificial love toward others. Jesus, perfect and all-powerful, willingly went to the cross out of love for you and me. And now, he invites us to love in that same selfless way. Maybe it's giving time to a friend who's struggling. Maybe it's helping a neighbor. Maybe it's simply choosing to listen when it's not convenient. Living out 1 John 3:16 is rarely easy. But every act of love, big or small, points people back to Jesus. Today, let's not just know about God's love. Let's show it.

your refuge of praise, reminding you of who God is and why He's worthy of it all. In the name of Jesus. Worship lives here, the House of Praise.

0: I think sometimes we say, you know, when I'm tempted, I just can't help myself. Well, here's the thing. When you're convinced that the reward for obeying God is greater than the pleasure of yielding to temptation, you can help yourself.
1: Coming to the Oklahoma State Fair, it's Ben Fuller. I'm a child of the Most High God, and the Most High God's for me. 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

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When the cares of my heart are many, your consolations cheer my soul. Wow. You know, that reminds us that even in our darkest moments, God is our comfort. When we feel overwhelmed by anxiety or troubled by our circumstances, we can find solace in His presence. He knows our thoughts and cares for us deeply. So take refuge in His love and trust that He will provide the peace and strength you need to endure any trial.

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7: Showers, possibly a thunderstorm today. Got a high near 83 and a 90% chance for rain. Yes. A 30% chance for more showers late tonight, a low down to 65, and a slight chance for rain Friday with a high of 91. 70 is your low Friday night, and Saturday it's a 50% chance of showers and thunderstorms, a high near 94. Once again, showers, possibly thunderstorms today, and look for a high of 83.

Hey, one thing to remember today, if we follow an unrushed Jesus, we should be living an unrushed life. When we look at the way that Jesus lived, he was busy, but he never appeared rushed. In all the Gospels, we never once see Jesus run. In fact, when did Jesus show love to sinners, show compassion to the broken, and do miracles for the sick? He did the work of his Father as he walked from one place to another.

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0: How's that for timing?
2: 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Oh, and I can't count that high.
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0: It's not just what we play, it's who he is.
1: God did it, God did it.
0: Faithful, powerful, good, and worthy. Worship lives here, the House of Praise.

0: You know, there's a reason why God doesn't reveal to us his grand plan for our lives. If we knew the destination, we'd probably try to take the fastest way there. But that may not be what he wants. He may want to take you on the scenic route, because there are things you need to see, things you need to hear, and lessons you need to learn as you're on your way to his destination for you. It may take longer. There may be some bumps in the road along the way, but ultimately, he's preparing you for what he's prepared for you.
1: Worship that carries you through the day. The House of Praise.

0: You were made to worship. 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
1: I can always find peace.
0: Worship lives here, the House of Praise.

Don't ever underestimate the power of consistency, faithfulness, longevity, humility, and perseverance. You know, these virtues will take you further and carry you longer than any gift or talent. In this day and age, it's hard to believe that these things matter because it's impossible to measure their effectiveness in the short term. The older you get, you realize that very little else actually matters. Plenty of shooting stars have come and gone, making a big bang and fizzling out over time. There are far fewer people who choose to be lighthouses, steadfast and immovable, willing to go to the distance and shining their light brightly to the end. We're not only called to start our race, but to finish our course. Your gift may get you into the room, but only your character will keep you there over the long haul.

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Every lyric, a lifeline. I'll take you as you were. Keep your heart lifted in the house of praise.

your morning commute to your evening rest, we keep the focus on the one who never fails. Worship lives here, the House of Praise.

Cece Winans, Lauren Daigle on the House of Praise at 640. 81, not getting any warmer today. Temperatures dropping with showers and thunderstorms likely today. Hey, I want to encourage you with Psalm 139, verse 7. It reminds us that no matter where we go, God's always with us. Here's what it says. Where can I go from the Spirit? Where can I flee from your presence? This verse assures us that we're never alone, even in the darkest or most challenging moments of our lives. So when you feel lost, overwhelmed, or uncertain, take comfort in the fact that God is with you. His presence is constant and unwavering, offering guidance, comfort, and strength. He knows every detail of your life and is intimately acquainted with your thoughts and struggles. So when you face difficulties or uncertainties, remember that you can turn to God for help and support. He's always there, ready to walk alongside you and guide you through every step of your journey. Trust in His presence today and find peace in knowing.

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Lisa Turkhurst says, I think when we get to heaven, we're going to be shocked. Things we thought were so significant and big here will be small there. Things that seemed so insignificant here will actually be big there. I bet the things that made us feel important won't count for much. And the places we served in secret will actually be what prompts Jesus to say, well done. Remember when you took the time to listen and love that person who needed your encouragement on a random Tuesday? That's the day you helped change

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0: And now, your local forecast for northern Oklahoma and southern Kansas on the House of Praise.
3: Showers, possibly a thunderstorm today. Got a high near 83 and a 90% chance for rain. Yes, a 30% chance for more showers late tonight, a low down to 65, and a slight chance for rain Friday with a high of 91. 70 is your low Friday night. And Saturday, it's a 50% chance of showers and thunderstorms, a high near 94. Once again, showers, possibly thunderstorms today, and look for a high of 83. We've already hit the high today, and we're down to 81 at the House of Praise. Good morning, I'm Tony, at 7 o'clock. And do you think about what you think about? What does that even mean? Stay with me here on the House of Praise. Here's Elevation. Whoa.

0: David Funk, Jen Johnson, The Blood. It's the House of Praise. Do you ever think about what you think about? Our thoughts have power, and over time, we start becoming what we think. The Apostle Paul understood that well. He wrote from a Roman prison, facing hardship and opposition, but he reminded believers in Philippi that Jesus calls us to a different way of thinking. It's Philippians 4:8. Whatever is true, whatever is noble, whatever is right, whatever is pure, whatever is lovely, whatever is admirable, if anything is excellent or praiseworthy, think about such things. Even in a broken world, God has filled our lives with good things. And when we focus on what is true and beautiful and pure, we shift our thoughts toward God, the giver of every good and perfect gift. So, what does that look like? You might be remembering Jesus' sacrifice for you, thanking God for a moment he protected you, celebrating a promise he's kept or a prayer he's answered. This isn't just positive thinking. It's fixing our thoughts on God, learning to see with the mind of Christ. So today, think about what you think about. Look for what is good, pure, and true, and let gratitude and worship shape your day.
1: Let's go.
0: Here's John Reddick, holding on. Praise God. It's the House of Praise.

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1: You guys always
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1: Make me smile. You catch me when
0: I fall. 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

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A place where every lyric lifts your heart toward heaven. Every time I call your name. 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

0: Chandler Moore on the House of Praise Worship lives here. 7:33, one of those weird days where we're already at the high and temperatures are dropping, but that's what we've been waiting for, right? We do have rain and thunderstorms in the area this morning as well.
1: I've been sharing some red flags for parents because we want to encourage our kids, but occasionally we're trying too hard and we end up discouraging our kids. And one thing we can do is compare them to others. And that's such a tough one. You know, we feel like we're just trying to motivate them. I may be pointing out some success or failures of others, you know, but boy, that just never works, does it? The intentions may be noble, but when we compare our kids to someone else, we're only telling them that they aren't good enough.

holy, faithful, good. We praise him for who he is. Worship lives here, the House of Praise.

perfectly. Mike and Tyler is on the House of Praise. I'm Tony, and you kind of got to make a choice this weekend on Sunday. Matthew West is in concert in Oklahoma City at Southern Hills Baptist Church, along with Peter Burton. Also Sunday evening, the Unite OKC event going on at Scissortail Park, a free night of worship in the park, and the weather cooling off just in time. But hey, so yeah, two great events in the Oklahoma City Metro. Might be great for you and your family to attend. Find out more. TheHouseFM.com. Both of these events on the front page of our website. Our family calendar is full of great things for you as well. Here's Chris Tomlin. How good it is on the House of Praise.

Father, there are parts of our heart that need to be broken up. They're hard. Lord, help us. We want to sow seeds of faith, hope, and love, not anger, resentment, and bitterness. 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Lord, today, we want to walk in your righteousness and be covered by your blessings. In Jesus' name, amen.

0: coming to the Oklahoma State Fair, it's Ben Fuller. I'm the child of the Most High God, and the Most High God's for me. Ben Fuller in concert at the 2026 Oklahoma State Fair, Monday, September 21st at 7:30 p.m. at the Chickasaw Country Entertainment Stage. 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
2: Showers, possibly a thunderstorm today. Got a high near 83 and a 90% chance for rain. Yes, a 30% chance for more showers late tonight, a low down to 65, and a slight chance for rain Friday with a high of 91. 70 is your low Friday night. And Saturday, it's a 50% chance of showers and thunderstorms, a high near 94. Once again, showers, possibly thunderstorms today, and look for a high of 83. Currently scattered showers and thunderstorms across northern Oklahoma. It is about 80 degrees. Trusting God through times of waiting. It's tough. I've got some encouragement for you next. Right now, it's Phil Wickham on the House of Praise.

0: Cece Winans, worthy of it all, on the House of Praise.
1: Waiting on God is so hard. And, you know, he's never early, right? Well, at least by our standards. But you know what? God is not withholding from us because we're messing up or because he's wanting to be mean. If God's good, if he can do nothing but love perfectly, then we can rest in the truth that even when we have to wait, it really is what's best for us. It doesn't make sense to us, but stressing, striving, and manipulating for God to bless our plans will only leave us exhausted and frustrated. We serve him, not the other way around. Surrender looks like giving up our need for control and really believing that he wants to help us, he's for us, and he's able to do exceedingly and abundantly all we can ask, think, or imagine. 2 Corinthians 9:8 says this, "And God is able to bless you abundantly, so that in all things, at all times, having all that you need, you will abound in every good work." So there's your hope today. Stand on it and get ready, because when God says now, nobody can stop it.
0: Matt Maher's latest, Gonna Be All Right. It's the House of Praise.

0: Every song is a reminder.
1: Praise the Lord, oh my soul.
0: God is holy, God is good, and God is here. The House of Praise.
2: I've got a friend

0: Crowder on the House of Praise.
1: I've been throwing up some red flags recently for parents as we want to encourage our kids, but we slip into some behaviors and routines sometimes that actually end up discouraging them. And one of them might be always expecting more. You know, there's a time and a place for everything, but when your child tells you that they got a B on a really hard test, that's not the time to say, "That's great. You think you can make an A next time?" Our children want us to praise them for their hard work and success. And when encouraging children, we need to give them compliments without adding how they can also improve their performance. So if your son tells you his coach thinks he's really coming along with football and training, don't jump in and suggest ways he can do even better. Let your child bask in the praise, minus any ideas for improvement that you might have at the time.
0: Here's Lauren Daigle. Let it be a hallelujah on the House of Praise.

not just worship on Sunday, it's worship every day. Hallelujah, anyway. Let your car, your home, your office become in the mighty name of Jesus. A house of praise.

Little throwback this morning, God of Wonders on the House of Praise. Of course, you can hear that one as well on the House Rewind if you love the older Christian songs from the 80s, 90s, early 2000s. We've got them for you on our app and on our website with the House Rewind stream. You know, back in July, you helped make a huge difference.

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1: 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It takes families. It takes neighbors. 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We need other people's perspective and strength. And then the big one, I think, besides that, is grow in your own character and your own boundaries. 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
0: Showers, possibly a thunderstorm today. Got a high near 83 and a 90% chance for rain. Yes, a 30% chance for more showers late tonight, a low down to 65, and a slight chance for rain Friday with a high of 91. 70 is your low Friday night. And Saturday, it's a 50% chance of showers and thunderstorms, a high near 94. Once again, showers, possibly thunderstorms today, and look for a high of 83. We're actually already down to 81, and it'll keep dropping today with the rain we've got out there. I'm Tony with Brandon Lake's new song, How Good God Is.
4: I did.

Elevation and Brandon Lake. I know a name. Yes, we had Brandon Lake twice in a row. You're welcome. It's 8:37 and Elevation coming to Oklahoma City to the Paycom. 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And of course, don't forget, text the word concert to 71848. We'll send you updates on new concerts and reminders about upcoming events. We the kingdom, God so loved. It's the house of praise. Worship lives here.

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Torrin Wells on the House of Praise. You know, God has never stopped being faithful, and you are not the one person he's going to let slip through the cracks. Even in our weakest points, we can choose to hold on to God for the blessing that only he can give. We do that when we take our eyes off the hard things and put them on to the one whom we're holding on to. You don't need your own strength. You need his, and he will provide it. Take a listen to 2 Corinthians 12, 9 through 11. But he said to me, "My grace is sufficient for you, for my power is made perfect in weakness. Therefore, I will boast all the more gladly about my weaknesses, so that Christ's power may rest on me. That's why, for Christ's sake, I delight in weaknesses, in insults, in hardships, in persecutions, in difficulties. For when I am weak, then I am strong." Here's Charity Gale. Thank you, Jesus, for the blood on the House of Praise.

A quote from the late, great Billy Graham is one thing to think about today. Each of us has to make a choice of either bowing down to the things of this world that are evil and wrong, or bowing down before the true and the living God. So, take a look at what you're bowing down to.

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1: 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How cool would that be? 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
3: Showers, possibly a thunderstorm today. Got a high near 83 and a 90% chance for rain. Yes, a 30% chance for more showers late tonight, a low down to 65, and a slight chance for rain Friday with a high of 91. 70 is your low Friday night, and Saturday it's a 50% chance of showers and thunderstorms, a high near 94. Once again, showers, possibly thunderstorms today, and look for a high of 83.

0: Worship lives here on the House of Praise. Hey, I'm Andy.
1: The number of the day is...
0: The number one least favorite cleaning task in the house. 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But maybe that's your favorite. There's something that's so satisfying about getting that soap scum off and realizing, oh wait, my shower is supposed to be shiny and not dull. That's at least for me when I do it like once a year. What's that thing that you love to do? Whether it's cleaning or otherwise in your life that it seems like nobody else likes.

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0: me is to be honest.
1: Hey, welcome to the House of Praise. Make yourself at home. I'm Andy.
2: Talking about things that you like to do that no one else does. And I think your job is one that most people would say, I wouldn't do that.
3: So I wait tables, and I actually have a master's degree, but I'd rather wait on people than go teach. So, and it's good exercise. I'm in my 40s, and it's just wonderful. I learn from my customers. They learn from me, and I get to lift 70-pound boxes and keep strong. And it's a wonderful blessing.
1: I don't know if you've ever been job shamed, but I love that, you know, a lot of people I think would say, well, I'm doing the job you're doing now to get through college, but you've kind of flipped that around.
3: Right. I got my tenure and I thought, oh gosh, you know, I'm feeling sort of tired all the time, and I flipped it around. So it's, you know, different people for different things, but this is what I do well, and I love it.

The House of Praise, that's Natalie Lane. Hey, I'm Andy. If you're new to the House FM, welcome. There's always room for you here. And it's because people just like you have given before to the House FM. And it's because people like you hopefully join. And you can keep that going too when you join our fall fundraiser. It starts September 16th. And this year, we're focused on growing the family of people that make this ministry possible. 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

0: 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I'm Andy.
1: Talking about things that nobody likes but you. I don't know if anybody likes this. 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The internet is kind of all on one front on this one. People are saying, well, we don't eat it, but it's for our dog. Somebody says it's for squirrels. And I love this. Amy says, hey, half the time, I'm not even going to eat the slice next to the heel because it always ends up distorted and squished. See, it's all about finding things that unite us right now and not divide us. Bless the

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1: Showers, possibly a thunderstorm today. Got a high near 83 and a 90% chance for rain. Yes, a 30% chance for more showers late tonight, a low down to 65, and a slight chance for rain Friday with a high of 91. 70 is your low Friday night, and Saturday it's a 50% chance of showers and thunderstorms, a high near 94. Once again, showers, possibly thunderstorms today, and look for a high of 83.

0: Welcome to a place where you can always worship. It's the House of Praise. I'm Andy.
1: I hope this story makes you smile today.
0: If you made a big mistake at work recently, you're not alone. David did as well, and it was such a big mistake, it put off his retirement. See, he works in a lab in Florida, and he's working with the corals to try to get the coral reefs to grow back faster. And so they start with just the littlest pieces of coral, and they grow them for years to be able to transplant them. So he was grabbing this piece of coral that had been growing for 3 years, and then he accidentally drops it into the aquarium, and it breaks into a dozen different pieces. And not only is David heartbroken by this, but the pieces were so small he really couldn't grab them to take them out of the aquarium. But to his shock, all the pieces regrew to the same size in just weeks, as opposed to the 3 years it had taken to grow the original coral. So David says, I'm not gonna retire yet. We just came up with something really cool called microfragmenting, meaning we can make coral grow 40 times faster, proving that in nature and in our lives, sometimes we have to be completely broken to be built up again.
2: Let's go.

0: Welcome to a place where you can always worship. It's the House of Praise. I'm Andy.
1: It's okay if you don't know how to respond when people point out your blessings. I didn't. When I dropped off my daughter at daycare in my dad's convertible, one of the workers said, "Ooh, that's a nice car." And I go, "Oh, yeah, it's my dad's." And as I drove off, I thought that would be a great response to every blessing in my life. Because everything comes from our Heavenly Father. Next time I think about my family, yeah, it's my dad's. "Hey, you got a nice job." "Yeah, I do." That's God, 100%. "Peace when I shouldn't have peace. Joy when life doesn't make sense." That's my dad's too. James 1:17 in the Bible says, "Every good and perfect gift is from above, coming down from the Father." All the good things that have happened in your life, it's not yours. You're just cruising in what your Heavenly Father has handed you. And spoiler alert, He's got more. Way more where that came from.

0: 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I don't know. 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It would be awesome, whatever you do. That's coming up October 10th. 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
1: This is Max Lucado. What tragedy has rendered your life a desert? Has God allowed a season of dryness to come your way? Then learn from the life of Elijah. He trusted the promise despite the predicament. The predicament, drought. The promise, it appears in 1 Kings 18 and verse 1. Go, present yourself to Ahab, and I will send rain on the earth. God had set a limit upon the predicament, and Elijah knew it was just a matter of time before the rain returned. Do you know the saying? Weeping may last through the night, but joy comes with the morning. Psalm 30 and verse 5. The Bible never guarantees the absence of a drought, but it emphatically assures that the drought will not end in eternal defeat. This is Max Lucado.
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0: 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And in this house, you'll never forget why.
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0: 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The House of Praise.

0: Welcome to a place where worship lives in every song. It's the House of Praise. I'm Andy.
1: And it looks like you've got a text from God. 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Run to me and you'll find I'm already there and I will hold you close.
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0: That was Phil Wickham on the House of Praise. I'm Andy.
1: 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Coming up.
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4: And now, your local forecast for northern Oklahoma and southern Kansas on the House of Praise.
5: Showers, possibly a thunderstorm today. Got a high near 83 and a 90% chance for rain. Yes, a 30% chance for more showers late tonight, a low down to 65, and a slight chance for rain Friday with a high of 91. 70 is your low Friday night, and Saturday it's a 50% chance of showers and thunderstorms, a high near 94. Once again, showers, possibly thunderstorms today, and look for a high of 83.

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1: Here's how to get better at time management and level up your life. 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
1: If you've had a y'all need Jesus moment with a friend recently, what if you change that to y'all need the encouragement on this station? Yeah, sharing this hope with others could be just the thing they need.

0: That's Matthew West on the House of Praise. Hey, I'm Andy. He sings all your favorite songs here on the House. It's Matthew West, and he's coming in town with Peter Burton September 13th at Southern Hills Baptist in Oklahoma City. 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
2: 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The House of Praise.

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1: you guys always
0: makes for a great day.
1: Make me smile. You catch me when
0: I fall. 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

Torrin Wells on the House of Praise. I'm Andy. Next time you're up against an impossible situation, there's a story in God's Word that you'll connect with. God told Abraham to offer a sacrifice. Now, at that time, you'd sacrificed animals, but there's no animals around to sacrifice. Abraham has to walk up this big mountain, finds no animals on the way up, gets to the altar where he was supposed to sacrifice the animals, still nothing. He was getting ready to sacrifice his son. Then God intervened, and at the last possible moment, God provided an animal to sacrifice and a way out. Abraham calls God Jireh, which means the Lord will provide. This story became so popular at the time, people started saying that I want to bring back when I have doubts. On the mountain of the Lord, it will be provided.

0: helping you find peace in the chaos. It's the House of Praise. I'm Andy.
1: There's a reason why you feel like you need validation constantly. And if you're like me, it just drives you crazy. I don't want to feel this way. It all goes back to what you did as a baby. It's called social referencing. If you were on a couch and there was a pillow below you, and it wasn't a very big thing, but you thought, should I jump on that pillow? You would look at your mom. And if mom freaked out, you go, nope, can't do it. But if she was calm, you would know, I can do this. As an adult, I still have that pattern. And the only way I can think, how do I break this, is to change the gaze from outward to other people to upward. Saying, all right, God, this is a scary thing I'm about to do, but I know that you are cheering me on and you've prepared a way.
2: I

0: the House of Praise. 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
6: Showers, possibly a thunderstorm today. Got a high near 83 and a 90% chance for rain. Yes, a 30% chance for more showers late tonight, a low down to 65, and a slight chance for rain Friday with a high of 91. 70 is your low Friday night, and Saturday it's a 50% chance of showers and thunderstorms, a high near 94. Once again, showers, possibly thunderstorms today, and look for a high of 83.

0: Seth Schleter on the House of Praise. My name's Andy. If you're going through a storm in your life, you might not always find encouragement scrolling on social media, but I found something that might help you out.
1: What I've learned is to always keep going. Always. What I've come to find out is that, you know, no matter what happens, the storm eventually ends. And when the storm does end, you want to make sure that you're ready. And so I've really learned to put one foot in front of the other, good, bad, or indifferent, because eventually that storm passes.

The House of Praise is where worship never stops. A place where every lyric lifts your heart toward heaven. Every time I call your name. Worship lives here. The House of Praise.

0: It's praise that never pauses. It's the House of Praise. I'm Andy.
1: This goes out to Terry.
2: Oh, the mom that needs an energy boost because she says, I've got two teenagers and two toddlers.
1: I've been there, done that, and they're both in that gimme stage, but I want to do it myself. So when the teenagers would get cranky, I would just say to myself, they just need a nap. And if they wouldn't take a nap,

holy, faithful, good. We praise him for who he is. Worship lives here, the House of Praise.

It's the House of Praise. My name's Andy. I want to say thank you so much for listening to my show. And if you ever miss part of it or you want to hear it again or share it with a friend, you can download the entire show and get a daily newsletter with all the good stuff too when you go to thegoodnewsshowwithandy.com. Great.

0: Every song is a reminder.
1: Praise the Lord, oh my soul.
0: God is holy, God is good, and God is here. The House of Praise.

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0: It's Mercy Me on the House of Praise. I'm Andy.
1: Back to school, come and gone. And if you've got a senior, boy, there's a bunch of stresses with that too. What are they going to do when they graduate? Oh, graduation's coming up. Oh, I probably should do something about senior pictures. And get ready for some arguments that you didn't think you were going to have about what they're going to wear for the senior picture. And, you know, if it's a guy, what facial hair they might have on. I still remember when I was a senior in high school, my parents did not like my facial hair. I thought I was so cool. I had a soul patch, you know, that little patch of, that's all I could really grow, a patch of hair right on my lower lip. And this was right at the beginning of technology getting to the point where the photographer says, well, I can Photoshop it out for some of the pictures, and then some of them we'll leave it in and we'll just see which ones you guys like more. Well, my parents liked the ones without the soul patch more, and I never saw them again until one day I go to my grandma's house and I see my senior picture there. This is like 20 years later. On right there on her coffee table, me with my suit coat, like I'm carrying it like I'm super cool, and what looks like a giant piece of dirt on my lower lip. And it was in that moment I realized, once again, my parents were right and I was wrong.

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A house of praise.

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3: Showers, possibly a thunderstorm today. Got a high near 83 and a 90% chance for rain. Yes, a 30% chance for more showers late tonight, a low down to 65, and a slight chance for rain Friday with a high of 91. 70 is your low Friday night. And Saturday, it's a 50% chance of showers and thunderstorms, a high near 94. Once again, showers, possibly thunderstorms today, and look for a high of 83.

0: It's Natalie Lane with Count It All Joy on the House of Praise. Worship lives here. I'm Don. Let's worship along with John Reddick now. Here's Holding On. Praise God on the House of Praise.
1: Let's go.

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1: And
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1: The House of Praise

Cece Winans with Come Jesus Come on the House of Praise. Worship lives here. I'm Don, and have you heard the new one from Brandon Lake, How Good God Is? I think you're going to love this one. It's coming up in about 10, 11 minutes or so. Right now, it's Passion, Christian Stanfill, and Just That Good on the House of Praise. Worship lives here. I got the

from sunrise to bedtime. Let your day be drenched in worship. Worship lives here, the House of Praise.

I told you it was good. Brandon Lake's new one, How Good God Is, on the House of Praise. I'm Don. Time for our good news story of the day. And this is an interesting story. It's about a police officer. He's so humble, doesn't want people to know who he is, but he sprang into action after noticing

0: Noticing a vehicle run a red light, not a big surprise, but it was near this real busy intersection. And as the car continued to go, the police officer realized the driver appeared to be unconscious behind the wheel. So he rushed to the vehicle, put it in park, removed the driver, and immediately began performing CPR. Now, a councilwoman in the area, in the city, said the officer's actions may have protected far more people than just one driver. There were a bunch of pedestrians in the area. There were babies in strollers, grandparents walking around, and he saved potentially all of their life. And surveillance camera that was installed in a neighborhood close by captured the rescue, and the guy who got this said he just praised the stranger who stepped in to help. He said, "I just want to express my gratitude to the brave individual who had the courage to help someone they didn't even know. And we have to honor our off-duty police officers." Yeah, he wasn't even working when this happened. Said, "Not on the job, but still finding a way to help people." And despite all the attention, this guy's remained humble, telling the news that he was simply doing his job when he was off duty.
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your refuge of praise, reminding you of who God is and why He's worthy of it all. In the name of Jesus. Worship lives here, the House of Praise.

lies. I have questioned if you could, and when it led me to the cross, only then I understood that even in the ruthless pain, there's a river.

Seth Schlieder with Valley of Worship on the House of Praise. I'm Don, and I love this perspective. You'll never undo what happened, but you can hand it over to God, who turns ruined beginnings into redeemed endings.

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0: And now, your local forecast for northern Oklahoma and southern Kansas on the House of Praise.
1: Showers, possibly a thunderstorm today. Got a high near 83 and a 90% chance for rain. Yes, a 30% chance for more showers late tonight, a low down to 65, and a slight chance for rain Friday with a high of 91. 70 is your low Friday night, and Saturday it's a 50% chance of showers and thunderstorms, a high near 94. Once again, showers, possibly thunderstorms today, and look for a high of 83.

I believe you are who you say you are, and you'll do what you say you'll do. You'll come through because you always have. Charity Gale with I Believe on the House of Praise. Worship lives here. Good afternoon. I'm Don Burns. It's almost Friday. I'm so ready. How about you? Doing okay today? Hey, thanks for listening to the House of Praise. It's Matt Maher now, just reminding us, hang in there. It's going to be all right.

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0: Worship lives here. The house of praise.

Megan Woods with I Believe You on the House of Praise. I'm Don. Just a reminder, he's going to be in concert with Peter Burton this Sunday night at Southern Hills Baptist Church in the city. And we've got his new one, Back to Jesus, coming up within 10 minutes, talking about Matthew West. Right now, it's Red Rocks Worship and Chris Brown. The Lord is with me on the House of Praise.

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0: 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So come back to Jesus.
1: Matthew West is doing Back to Jesus on the House of Praise. And like I was talking, he's going to be in concert this Sunday night in the city. 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
1: Coming to the Oklahoma State Fair, it's Ben Fuller. I'm the child of the Most High God, and the Most High God's for me. 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
2: 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The House of Praise.

it's not just what we play, it's who he is. 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Faithful, powerful, good, and worthy. Worship lives here. The House of Praise.

Brandon Lake helping out Elevation Worship, and I Know a Name on the House of Praise. I'm Don. Here's something to think about. 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
0: 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The House of Praise.

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3: Showers, possibly a thunderstorm today. Got a high near 83 and a 90% chance for rain. Yes, a 30% chance for more showers late tonight, a low down to 65, and a slight chance for rain Friday with a high of 91. 70 is your low Friday night. And Saturday, it's a 50% chance of showers and thunderstorms, a high near 94. Once again, showers, possibly thunderstorms today, and look for a high of 83.

She has such a beautiful, beautiful voice, and she's a beautiful person too. That's Cece Winans, Worthy of It All on the House of Praise. I'm Don. Thank you for listening today. We know you have a lot of choices of what you could be listening to, so we appreciate you tuning in to the House of Praise and worshiping along with the great music like Tasha Layton's new one. Here's Meet Me in the Valley on the House of Praise.

Every song, a sanctuary. Every lyric, a lifeline. I'll take you as you were. Keep your heart lifted in the house of praise.

Lauren Daigle with Let It Be a Hallelujah on the House of Praise. I'm Don, and coming up in minutes, a song that more and more churches across America are singing every Sunday. Chandler Moore's I'm Just Grateful. That's coming up. Right now, it's Franny Cash.

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Worship lives here, the House of Praise.

0: your gift right now of a dollar a day, because we're going to be working with the Homeless Alliance once again as our Double Difference partner, where you can feed a homeless friend and neighbor for an entire week with your gift of $30 a month. 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
2: 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That makes us all relaxed to know my child's not perfect. They're just a work in progress. But next, it's plug in. You need relationships. It takes a church. It takes families. It takes neighbors. Don't do this alone, not even with a great spouse. We need other people's perspective and strength. And then the big one, I think, besides that, is grow in your own character and your own boundaries. When you have your own boundaries, your child's living around a grown-up who can make hard decisions, do the right thing, and succeed.
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0: The House of Praise.

Josh Baldwin and Made for More on the House of Praise. I'm Don. You know, we get bad news all over the place, and I love today's reminder that they will have no fear of bad news. Their hearts are steadfast, trusting in the Lord. Reminds us of that in Psalm 112, verse 7, as we get into the Word on the House of Praise.

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0: I... 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

Megan Woods with the truth on the House of Praise. I'm Don. And just remember, God is aware of all the parts of your story that are really messy. 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
1: This is the moment where everything turns. Didn't think I would see it. 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

0: It's passion the Lord will provide on the House of Praise. Worship lives here. Hey, thank you for listening today. Now that you found the House of Praise, will you tell your family and friends that they can listen as well? 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

The House of Praise is where worship never stops. A place where every lyric lifts your heart toward heaven. Every time I call your name. Worship lives here. The House of Praise.

0: 'cause you're good.
1: Matthew West with Good on the House of Praise. Worship lives here. I'm Don Burns, and on the way in minutes, we'll worship along with Hillsong Worship. Right now, it's Madison Watkins' God You Are on the House of Praise. Worship lives here.

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We praise him for who he is. Worship lives here, the House of Praise.

0: job. They need to relax and unwind and not have to think about saving people. Well, there's this officer. He sprang right into action. He noticed the vehicle ran a red light, but also noticed that the driver appeared to be unconscious behind the wheel. So he gets to the vehicle as quick as he can, reaches in, puts it in park, takes the driver out, and immediately performs CPR. Now, there's a councilwoman where this guy lives, said these actions protected far more than the driver, protected a whole lot of people. Say pedestrians' lives and maybe babies that were in strollers, grandparents walking down the street. All of the people in that area probably saved their life from this driver that was unconscious. There were surveillance cameras at one of the neighborhoods close by. They captured the entire rescue. And a lot of people just praised him for stepping up and helping out. And there was a congresswoman in the air said, I want to express my gratitude to the brave individual who had the courage to help someone they didn't even know. We need to honor our off-duty police officers. Even when they're not on the job, they're still helping people. And despite the attention, this officer has remained humble, doesn't want all that attention. He told the newscast, said, hey, I was just doing my job, even though he was off-duty.
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0: God is holy, God is good, and God is here. The House of Praise.

Francesca Battistelli with Holy Spirit on the House of Praise. I'm Don, and keep in mind the House of Praise is a listener-supported radio station. And coming up next week, we have our fall fundraiser. 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Love for you to pray about this week, how you can be a part of it. All right. Thank you so much for listening, for your prayers, and for your

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Hallelujah anyway. Let your car, your home, your office become in the mighty name of Jesus. A house of praise.

Brad Barrett with Build My Life on the House of Praise. I'm Don. We're just minutes away from Focus on the Family. In between now and then, music from Big Daddy Weave coming up. But I want to leave you with this blessing from Numbers 6, starting verse 24. It goes like this. May the Lord bless you and protect you. May the Lord smile on you and be gracious to you. May the Lord show you his favor and give you his peace.

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0: Coming to the Oklahoma State Fair, it's Ben Fuller.
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